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5: Now it is time for Tide Tones PM, your afternoon tide report from Radio Sausalito. Your reporter is Greg Grunke. Today is Saturday, August 15, 2026. A high tide of 5.8 feet will occur at 2:33 p.m., followed by a low tide of 1.4 feet at 8:16 p.m. The next high tide will be 5.3 feet at 2:25 a.m. tomorrow, followed by a low tide of 0.8 feet at 8:20 a.m. All tide data is for the Golden Gate, so compensate accordingly. Today's sunrise was at 6:26, sunset will be at 8:02, with darkness by 9:04. And there you have it. Today's Tide Report for San Francisco Bay, brought to you by the Call of the Sea, wishing you a good day.

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1: The pianist and composer Randy Weston and the saxophonist, composer, and bandleader Jimmy Heath both celebrated their centennials in 2026. 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
2: 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That's the Sausalito Landscape Festival at the Center for the Arts downtown. 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
3: Now it is time for Tide Tones PM, your afternoon tide report from Radio Sausalito. Your reporter is Greg Grunke. Today is Saturday, August 15th, 2026. A high tide of 5.8 feet will occur at 2:33 p.m., followed by a low tide of 1.4 feet at 8:16 p.m. The next high tide will be 5.3 feet at 2:25 a.m. tomorrow, followed by a low tide of 0.8 feet at 8:20 a.m. All tide data is for the Golden Gate, so compensate accordingly. Today's sunrise was at 6:26, sunset will be at 8:02, with darkness by 9:04. And there you have it, today's tide report for San Francisco Bay, brought to you by the Call of the Sea, wishing you a good day.

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Maxine Stennett on tenor saxophone, Remy Spiro on the conga drums.

0: 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Here's a public service announcement from Sausalito Center for the Arts. The Sausalito Landscape Festival celebrates the enduring tradition of landscape painting with a juried exhibition showcasing landscape, seascape, and cityscapes from California artists. Throughout August, visitors are invited to experience landscapes through the eyes of painters who capture the beauty, atmosphere, and changing light of these places that inspire them. The exhibition is curated by Carolyn Meyer, renowned artist and director of the School of Painting at San Francisco's Academy of Art University. Come on downtown to the Sausalito Center for the Arts. Admission is free and open to the public, 11 a.m. to 5 p.m., Wednesdays through Sundays. That's the Sausalito Landscape Festival at the Center for the Arts downtown. It runs through August 27th and will be open Wednesday to Sunday from 11 a.m. to 5 p.m. For more information, check out sausalitocenterforthearts.org.
1: Now it is time for Tide Tones PM, your afternoon tide report from Radio Sausalito. Your reporter is Greg Grunke. Today is Saturday, August 15th, 2026. A high tide of 5.8 feet will occur at 2:33 p.m., followed by a low tide of 1.4 feet at 8:16 p.m. The next high tide will be 5.3 feet at 2:25 a.m. tomorrow, followed by a low tide of 0.8 feet at 8:20 a.m. All tide data is for the Golden Gate, so compensate accordingly. Today's sunrise was at 6:26, sunset will be at 8:02, with darkness by 9:04. And there you have it, today's tide report for San Francisco Bay, brought to you by the Call of the Sea, wishing you a good day.

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1: Between backyard breeding and accidental litters, we actually end up with a lot of mixed breed dogs that are some combination of shepherd, pit bull, husky, and they all kind of end up looking very similar to each other, just kind of like your quintessential dog. 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
4: 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The city of Sausalito will host its 47th annual chili cook-off in Dumphy Park on Saturday, September 19th, from noon to 4 p.m. The event features all the chili you can eat for $25, plus a hot pepper eating contest. 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
3: Now it is time for Tide Tones PM, your afternoon tide report from Radio Sausalito. Your reporter is Greg Grunke. Today is Saturday, August 15, 2026. A high tide of 5.8 feet will occur at 2:33 p.m., followed by a low tide of 1.4 feet at 8:16 p.m. The next high tide will be 5.3 feet at 2:25 a.m. tomorrow, followed by a low tide of 0.8 feet at 8:20 a.m. All tide data is for the Golden Gate, so compensate accordingly. Today's sunrise was at 6:26, sunset will be at 8:02, with darkness by 9:04. And there you have it, today's tide report for San Francisco Bay, brought to you by the Call of the Sea, wishing you a good day.

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3: You're listening to Away With Words, the show about language and how we use it. I'm Grant Barrett.
4: And I'm Martha Barnett. We had a question from Liz Basquin Krause, who lives in West Lafayette, Indiana. And she writes, if you ask my father to state his favorite color, he would answer sky blue pink. As a little girl, I thought that wasn't fair because he did not pick a color. As an adult, my siblings and I decided it was the color of the sunset, and it is a fond remembrance. Is this a known expression?
3: Yeah, it sure is. It's got a deep history and often used exactly that same way as what's known as a fobbing off phrase, when a child or somebody asks you a question you don't feel like answering and you just give them some silly thing in response.
4: Right. That color is sky blue pink.
3: There's an entry for this in Nigel Reese's books of quotations in more than one of the books, and he has a longer form, which is sky blue pink with a Finny Hattie border. Finny Hattie is kind of a smoked haddock. I think famous from Scotland. Yeah, a town in Scotland. So a border of smoked haddock? I don't really know. And he also has another version. He's got some quotes from correspondence, and one of them is sky blue scarlet, the color of a mouse's fart. Okay.
4: Oh my goodness.
3: But it goes back at least 130 years, that color.
4: Yeah,
3: or
4: it's
3: non-color.
4: Been around for a while. Yeah, and it was also popularized by the Uncle Wiggily series of books in the early 20th century. But I think I like the simple version, sky blue pink.
3: We're so excited to get your stories, thoughts, ideas, and questions about language. Call or text toll-free in the United States and Canada, 877-929-9673. 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
5: Hi, this is Sid calling from Dallas, Texas.
3: Hi, Sid. How you doing? What's up?
5: So I'm calling in because I wanted to share one of my favorite pieces of workplace jargon.
3: Mm-hmm.
5: I work at an animal shelter in Texas. And so being in the U.S. South, we have a pretty significant issue with dog and cat overpopulation. So between backyard breeding and accidental litters, we actually end up with a lot of mixed breed dogs that are some combination of shepherd, pit bull, husky, and they all kind of end up looking very similar to each other. They're like these big dogs, tan, just kind of like your quintessential dog.
3: Mm-hmm.
5: And we like to lovingly refer to these in my shelter as Texas brown dogs. So whenever we have somebody like a client coming in for an adoption and they're looking at a puppy and they ask, what breed is he? We don't really have any way of knowing exactly what mix of breeds they are. So really, we just say, oh, he's a good old Texas brown dog.
3: Yeah, I love it. Do you call them TBDs for short?
5: We should.
3: Yeah, because I've seen that in some of the places where these lists are collected of terms for mutts. And this is what we're talking about, right? Just your good mix of dog.
5: Yeah, exactly. I actually wanted to ask you guys if there were any other fun regional words for mutts and mixed breeds that I can add to that lexicon.
4: Oh, there sure are, Sid. And first of all, thank you for your work. It's very much appreciated. I guess I have a Texas brown dog myself, a bear.
5: Oh, really?
4: Yeah. I never would have guessed it, but we did his DNA, and he looks sort of like a lab, but he's a mix. He's mostly pit bull and German shepherd and boxer.
5: Yeah, exactly.
4: Yeah. So I know exactly what you're talking about there. And I don't know if there are other terms around the U.S. I really like Texas brown dog. I'm going to appropriate that myself. But there are some wonderful terms for mutts around the world. I know in South Africa, they're often called pavement specials, you know, because they're
3: that reminds me of an old-fashioned American one, curbstone setter, S-E-T-E-R. Curbstone like... sitter with an I, yeah. So it's very much the same idea, just a dog you find on the street.
4: Right. Or in Brazil, there's a term vira-latas, which literally means garbage can tippers, you know, because those street dogs will go, you know, from can to can. Or in the Bahamas and Turks and Caicos, they call mixed breed dogs pot cakes, which is named after the crusty layer.
3: Oh, yeah.
4: Did you have an aha moment there?
5: Yes, I have an old coworker who does a lot of work in Turks and Caicos with whales. And she's talked about the pot cakes out there. She gifted me like a little coaster with a picture of one of those dogs that says, like, we love pot cakes.
3: Oh, yeah. The Caribbean has a bunch of sometimes called pot hounds. The idea is you feed them whatever scraps are left in the pot. Or rice dog. Coconut retriever is my favorite one.
4: Coconut retriever.
3: Yeah, in the Caribbean.
5: I need to use that one. That's really good.
4: Yeah, try that one. But I tell you, one of the terms that I really like is from Brussels, Belgium, because there a mixed breed is called a zinneke, which means mutt. But there's this wonderful turnaround for this word because Brussels is a real crossroads. It's a really mixed area of French and Walloon and Belgian folks and a lot of immigrants there, too. And zinneke, the term for mutt, is now a nickname chosen to represent a person from Brussels who wasn't born there. And it's a very proud term. In fact, every couple of years, they have a zinneke parade, which celebrates the city's diversity, you know, all the immigrants and all the mix of cultures there. So it sort of moved from the dog world to the people world. And so that's one
5: beautiful.
4: Of the ones I really love. Yeah, isn't it lovely?
3: Sid, I wanted to ask you, this one's a little old-fashioned, but does anyone call the Texas brown dogs the mixed breeds Heinz 57 dogs or Heinz dogs?
5: I have never heard that.
3: Okay, because that's, you know, Heinz 57 flavors. That's an old-fashioned one for anything that's a mix. There's one more. I've seen this. A Texas amalgamated brown dog. So the amalgamated will show up again and again in these terms kind of as a fancier word for mix or mutt.
4: Well, Sid, the cool thing is that we have listeners all over the world and all over the United States, and I'm really excited to hear what other terms we have for these wonderful animals.
5: Me too.
3: All right. You take care now. Give those dogs some extra scratches from us, all right?
4: Yeah.
5: Yeah, absolutely. Thanks so much for having me.
4: Tell them hi from Bear. Bear says hi.
3: Take care, Sid.
5: Y'all have a good day.
3: Bye-bye. What do they call a mixed breed dog out your way? You know, those dogs where you're not quite sure of their origins and it don't much matter because you love them anyway. Call or text toll-free in the Canada and the United States, 877-929-9673, or email words at waywardradio.org. Hello, you have a way with words.
6: Hi, this is Bibi. I'm calling from Charlotte, North Carolina.
3: Hi, Bibi. Welcome to the program. What's up?
6: Thank you. So I am not a first language English speaker, and I lived in England before I moved to the United States. And when I lived in England, whenever someone was sick with something like a cold or something like that, they would say they have the lurgy. And so when I moved to the United States, that's what I would say. I would say, oh, God, I've got the lurgy. And people would be like, oh, that's weird. Is that contagious? Is that something really bad?
3: Right.
6: And so after a few years, I learned that here you say you have the crud and not the lurgy. And so I'm wondering why there are different words and where those words even come from.
3: Martha, don't you think BB is pointing out like this perfect match of how the British and American language differ? It's just just a perfect BB. It's just exactly the right example.
4: Yeah, and they're both great words because they both just sort of sound like what they are.
3: So
4: right?
3: lurgy is L-U-R-G-Y and crud or C-R-U-D.
4: Yeah. Right. And they're very specific to those two different places. Lurgy goes all the way back to at least the 1700s when the lurgy referred to laziness or idleness or sort of jokingly a medical condition. You might, if you didn't feel like working, you might say, I have the lurgy or the fever lurgy or the fever lurden. And by World War II, in British military slang, lurgy could refer generally to an imaginary catch-all disease. And then I know Grant is going to get excited about this because something very important happened in 1954 involving a radio comedy on the BBC called The Goon Show. And this is an extremely silly episode called Lurgy Strikes Britain. And it featured this terrifying epidemic of the dreaded lurgy. And this terrible disease gave its victims this uncontrollable urge to yell. To yell what, Grant?
3: Lurgy!
4: Yakaboo!
3: What did they yell?
4: They would yell, Yakaboo!
3: Oh, Yakaboo, yeah. The dreaded lurgy. Don't forget, that's what they call it in this episode.
4: The dreaded lurgy.
3: Always with the dreaded.
4: And this episode just gets sillier and sillier. They figure out that the one thing that all these victims of the lurgy have in common is that none of them plays in a brass band.
3: This is such a perfect Goon Show episode because it is high speed, manic. It is silly, silly, silly. They'll practice comedy from the lowest pun to the highest allusion, like to Greek classics. You know what I'm saying? Everything in between. It was so very British. I think even at the time, a lot of the references probably just went over people's heads because it's so fast.
4: Yeah, and so silly because in this episode, the government buys 50 million brass band instruments and drops them over a town that has lots of lurgy victims because, you know, the one thing they have in common is that they don't play in a brass band. So
3: in short, what you're saying is that lurgy kind of went from this semi-obscure term for skiving off of work or being indeterminately ill to being something that everyone knew and everyone used. It's real fun. At BB, you can find Goon Show episodes out there on the internet. And the BBC actually still broadcasts them on streaming if you have a way to get that on BBC Radio 4 Extra.
6: That's amazing. I'll have to look it up.
3: In any case, thank you, BB, for turning us on to this really good topic of just one of the kind of basic ways the two dialects differ.
4: Well, don't get Grant started on old-time radio comedy, or we'll be here all day.
3: I'm not going to give you the creeping cred by talking about OTR, as they call it.
6: Thank you so much. This was great.
3: Yeah, sure.
4: Take care now. Stay healthy.
6: Thank you. I'll try. Bye.
3: Well, don't be a sleazy vomitous crud. 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
4: We got an email from Ronnie Arnold, who lives in Texas and apparently listens to us very early in the morning. He said, today you had a discussion proposing a new word, MICO, for an error when you're dictating on your phone. He said, I was literally shouting from my bed. Doesn't everyone know that those types of autocorrect errors should be called autocorrupt?
3: Oh, yeah, I've heard that one before, autocorrupt errors.
4: That's a good one. Mm-hmm. Yeah. Well, give us a shout, 877-929-9673.
0: 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Here's a public service announcement from Sausalito Center for the Arts. The Sausalito Landscape Festival celebrates the enduring tradition of landscape painting with a juried exhibition showcasing landscape, seascape, and cityscapes from California artists. Throughout August, visitors are invited to experience landscapes through the eyes of painters who capture the beauty, atmosphere, and changing light of these places that inspire them. The exhibition is curated by Carolyn Meyer, renowned artist and director of the School of Painting at San Francisco's Academy of Art University. Come on downtown to the Sausalito Center for the Arts. Admission is free and open to the public 11 a.m. to 5 p.m. Wednesdays through Sundays. That's the Sausalito Landscape Festival at the Center for the Arts downtown. It runs through August 27th and will be open Wednesday to Sunday from 11 a.m. to 5 p.m. For more information, check out sausalitocenterforthearts.org.
5: Between backyard breeding and accidental litters, we actually end up with a lot of mixed breed dogs that are some combination of shepherd, pit bull, husky, and they all kind of end up looking very similar to each other, just kind of like your quintessential dog. And we like to lovingly refer to these in my shelter as Texas Brown Dogs.
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4: You're listening to Away with Words, the show about language and how we use it. I'm Martha Barnett.
3: And I'm Grant Barrett, and dressed in gold lamé and wearing rocket boots and a helmet about to do a stunt. It's our quiz guy, John Chinesky.
8: Watch out, guys. Back up. This is going to be big. I'm auditioning for Starlight Express. It's going to be great. Let's get to this quiz. Okay, I'll do the stunt after, I promise. This is a quiz adapted from a question category on a popular television game show. You might be familiar with the category. It's called Before and After. Does that ring any bells?
3: Is this a Jeopardy category traditionally?
8: I'm unfamiliar with that show, but yeah, it's probably something like that. Yeah. I'll give you a clue to two answers. Both are two-word phrases, and the second half of the first answer is the same as the first half of the second answer.
3: Okay.
8: So they can overlap. For example, if I clued, it's a fruity pastry you might find just under a man's chin, the answer would be Adam's apple turnover.
3: Gotcha.
8: Okay. Adam's apple. Apple turnover.
3: I was thinking about beefcake whole, but that doesn't work.
8: That's something. There's something there. I'll work on that
3: there's
8: next
3: something
8: time.
3: Something there.
8: Now, to simplify things this week, every overlap word, like apple in Adam's apple turnover, will begin with A.
3: Okay.
8: Just for a thing to do.
9: Oh, okay.
8: Also, you'll note that for language reasons, the second part will typically be clued first, like I did with this. You'll see what I mean. Here we go. It's a light, fluffy, baked dessert that watches over and protects you in a heavenly fashion.
9: Angel food?
3: Yeah.
9: Angel?
3: Guardian angel food.
8: Guardian angel food I will take, or guardian angel cake. That's perfectly well, perfectly fine. Very well done. Very well done. Guardian angel cake. Guardian angel, angel cake. It's the record of friends' names and phone numbers kept by Abraham Lincoln in Pennsylvania?
3: Gettysburg address book.
8: Gettysburg address book.
9: Nice.
8: Gettysburg address book. Either one. It's a little weird there, but it's
3: I was
8: fine.
3: Thinking about Rolodex Midnight Runners or something, but that's just another clue altogether.
8: I miss Rolodexes, the way they used to spin around and flip around.
9: Flap, so good, flap, so flap. Yep.
8: It's a famous highly classified U.S. Air Force base that may or may not contain aliens, but does have a gas station and places to eat and just relax during a long trip.
3: Rest Area 51.
8: Rest Area 51. So
3: that's what the aliens call it.
8: It's got to be a thing.
3: We're just a stopover on the way to better planets.
8: Sure. It signals the beginning of Lent and involves the fine pulverized rock created during an eruption.
9: Volcanic Ash Wednesday?
8: That is it, exactly. Volcanic Ash Wednesday. Volcanic Ash, Ash Wednesday. Volcanic Ash Wednesday. He's just your regular working class guy who happens to know a lot about baseball players' stats at home plate.
3: So, Joe Blow by Blow?
8: No. Remember the middle word, the overlap word will always begin with A.
3: Oh, I see.
9: Oh, right. So average Joe, something?
3: Average Joe.
8: Yes, batting average Joe. There you go. Batting average Joe, batting average Joe. It's a trippy music genre from the 1960s that focuses on oranges, grapefruits, lemons, and limes.
9: Citric acid rock.
8: Knocked it out of the park. Very good. Citric acid.
9: Good.
8: Acid rock.
3: Well, at our age, it's citric acid reflux. But okay.
8: Yes. Guys, that was fantastic. You did very well at before and after. Good teamwork.
3: All right. Give our best to the family, and we'll talk to you next week, John.
8: You too, guys. Talk to you then.
9: Take care, John.
3: One of the nice things about this show is John Chinesky shows up to make our lives difficult, and we love it. You can also make our lives wonderful by calling or texting toll-free in the United States and Canada, 877-929-9673.
9: Hi there. You have a way with words.
10: Hi, this is Mandy Flowers calling from San Antonio, Texas.
9: Welcome to the show, Mandy. What can we do for you?
10: This is actually something that happened about 20 years ago. It was a while ago, and I had a friend who was Canadian. And at the time, we were both living in South Korea, and I met most of my Canadians outside of the U.S. But she used to say something to me, and it always confused me, and I was never really sure how to answer when she would say it. And so I just wondered about it. I know what I know about her is that she was from Newfoundland, and she was from an island called St. John's in Newfoundland. And so I assume that that must have something to do with where it comes from. But anyway, so she would call me and she would say, like, I would answer the phone and I would answer the phone and I would say, hello. And she would say, hey, what are you at? This just confused me.
3: Like, what are you at? Yes. Did she have a follow-up to that, like a second phrase that she would say after?
10: Yeah. She would say, I'll come where you're to.
3: Ah, yeah. There's the fulfillment. It's kind of like a shave and haircut waiting for the two bits.
10: And I never knew what she was asking me. If she was asking me where I am or what I'm doing or how I'm doing. I didn't know if it was like, what's up, which is, you know, a weird way to ask how people are. So I would usually just give an answer that answered all of those things. And I'd be like, I am at my house doing laundry and I'm going to go to the store later and I'm fine. Thanks for asking. And I would give her this ridiculous long reply because I just tried to cover all my bases. Yeah. And she would always laugh at me, but she would never correct me. So she always would giggle, you know. And so it came up. I was going through my old journals recently. And I came upon this part where I was like, what is this? What is she asking me? And so I thought maybe you could shed some light on it.
3: It's such a good insight, the way you've told this story into the speech of Newfoundland. And actually, this particular phrasing, what are you at? I'll come where you're to, was also heard in Prince Edward Island. But it's so well known in Newfoundland that it's what linguists call enregistered. I usually call them Chamber of Commerce words, where people are highly aware that they say it. It has a strong association with local identity, and they don't consider it like a socially risky at all. It's just, it's a marker of how they speak. And particularly important here, and I think if we break this down, most people who don't speak that dialect would stumble on the at and the to, because they seem like not quite the right words in those slots, right?
10: Mm-hmm. Yeah. I was never quite sure if she was asking me, I'll come where you're to, if she was saying she'll come to where I'm at right now or to where I'm going. Like, she'll meet me somewhere.
3: Yeah, it's basically saying, where are you? I'll come join you. And sometimes it is, what are you up to? Or maybe let's do it together. But it just kind of really depends on the context. The at and the to here are what are called locative or sometimes stative, which meaning they serve almost like a verb when they explain kind of activity in a particular location. Here's another example from a CBC interview that I plucked from a book of Newfoundland and Labrador English. It goes, I'd like to live in Europe someday or here, wherever the money's to. So it's kind of like almost always a follow-up to the verb. It almost serves as a verb itself. In any case, there are a couple really great books on this. And one of them pointed out that there was a song in 1966 that was apparently a hit in Newfoundland by Dick Nolan, because it was kind of a comeback to Newfoundland year, where they had like a campaign that if you had gone away from Newfoundland, they were encouraging you to come back. But his song was called Come Where We're At. And it had many lyrics in it that were very similar to the expression that you gave us. What are you at? I'll come where you're to.
10: So how do you reply to that? Like, what would a Newfoundland person say as answer?
3: They would generally say something like, they would just talk about what they're doing, just like you did. You actually answered pretty well. For somebody who's from away. For somebody from away, you did okay.
10: I covered all the bases with my very long answers.
4: Yeah.
10: Okay. I just wondered if there was an equally colloquial way to answer that. And maybe she was laughing at me because I didn't use it.
3: No, she's just laughing probably because she knew that it was a localism and she was just delighted to be able to have this strong sense of being who she is, even in a strange place like Seoul, Korea. I mean, strange if you're from Newfoundland, right?
10: Yeah. Strange if you're from anywhere but Seoul, really. It stuck with me all these years.
3: Well, it was very charming. Stay where you're at, and maybe we'll come where you're to when we hit the road and do our live shows.
10: Looking forward to it. Thank you so much.
3: All right, take care. Bye-bye.
4: Take care.
10: All right, bye-bye.
4: Well, come where we're to. 877-929-9673. That's toll-free in the U.S. and Canada. Or you can email us, words@waywardradio.org. You know, we were talking earlier about names for mixed breed dogs, and we forgot one, which is Bitsa.
3: A bit of this and a bit of that.
4: Yeah, B-I-T-S-A, Bitsa.
3: Oh, that's nice. You know, I've known a few dogs named Bitsy, which is, I think, a form of Betsy. I could see that working out for, a sweet little brown mutt.
4: Right? Betsy's a Bitsa.
3: Betsy or Bitsa. 877-929-9673 is a 24-hour toll-free number in the United States and Canada.
4: Hello, you have a way with words.
11: Hello, Rod Wing calling from Tucson, Arizona.
4: Hi, Rod. We're glad to have you. What's on your mind today?
11: I had a phrase that I was interested in that my wife and her siblings say. The phrase is, close the lights. And that's always kind of bugged me. Mm-hmm. And she's, close the lights instead of turn off the lights. Mm-hmm. And she's Chinese American, and her family, her parents, her father was born in Guangzhou, China, and the mother was born in Chinatown, San Francisco. So I thought this could be possibly a direct translation from Cantonese into English. So that's what I'd like to know more about.
3: Close the light instead of turn off the light. Yes. You're the clues you've given us and your interpretation of them is right on. It is most likely what's known as a calque, C-A-L-Q-U-E, which is basically a literal loan translation from another language where it's almost word for word. And the really interesting thing here is even though you find it a little annoying, English is the odd language out. Most of the languages of the world don't use a verb that that equals turn or turn on, turn off. Most of the languages of the world use verbs that mean close and open when they talk about lights.
11: Oh.
3: So we're kind of the exception. And so it's not only people from Asia who do this, like you'll get people from Singapore and Malaysia, but also people from Nigeria, India, Pakistan, and even pockets of the United States, you'll find it. People who just, because for them, there's a little bit of history why you might say close the light in our culture and other cultures. The interesting thing here is why people say close the light instead of turn the light. It's because lights have been handled differently at different times in the modern era. Some people grew up with turn knob electrical switches, which was common in the United States. Some people grew up with knobs on lamps that raised or lowered a wick. And some people had little doors on lamps that you could move back and forth to change the amount of light or change the amount of air getting to the flame inside. You know, again, controlling how much light is happening. And so all of these verbs for these other devices kind of inconsistently showed up when electricity became more standard and the standard modern flip switch became kind of just par for the course in most electrical builds out in North America. So this is why we have these different pockets of this, different cultures adapted in different speeds and in different ways to electricity, going from flame devices or gas devices to electrical devices.
11: Wow, that's really interesting. You call that a calque?
3: Calque, C-A-L-Q-U-E. Yeah, it's a literal, like, word for word loan translation from another language.
11: I have a technician who works in my lab, and I asked him today about this. And he's from the Philippines.
3: Yep.
11: And he says he uses close the lights, but he also said the literal translation in Tagalog is kill the light.
3: Oh, interesting.
11: Which was pretty interesting. So.
3: Yeah, but even in English.
11: But he doesn't use that. He doesn't use that. So.
3: Yeah, in the Philippines, though, I do find in my books of Philippine English, I do find plenty of examples of people saying close or open the lights. What really interesting is that we have fixed in our heads that somehow turn the light is the default verb, but it's just a passing verb. It's only for this moment, kind of this short little blip of history, and I'm calling, 50 to 100 years a blip because history is huge. It really hasn't been entrenched in the language all that long to refer to electricity, because electricity hasn't been all that common for all that long. So it's not like it's been like goes back to time immemorial that we've been saying turn off the light.
11: So I should say to my wife and her siblings that that they're in the majority.
3: You should.
4: That's right.
11: Around the world.
3: But also just enjoy the differences.
4: Do what they say.
3: Yeah, if we all spoke alike, how boring would that be?
11: Okay, well, I stand corrected then. I'll have to tell my girls it's okay to say close the light.
3: Yeah, it sounds like your night to make dinner too, Rod. That's what I'm thinking.
4: Empty the dishwasher. Yeah. Rod, thank you so much for calling.
3: Yeah,
11: I'm
3: take
11: in trouble.
3: Care. Appreciate it.
11: All right, nice to talk to you. Thanks so much. I really enjoy your show. So
3: thank you.
11: Take care.
3: Bye-bye.
11: Bye-bye.
4: Call or text 877-929-9673.
3: Hello, you have a way with words.
12: Hello, Martha Berry, France. I'm calling from Grand Rapids, Ohio. It's just a small community southwest of Toledo, Ohio.
3: Yeah, definitely. So what's on your mind, Martha?
12: Well, I was curious about the phrase having an axe to grind. And I wondered, obviously a long time ago, there was a guy that went around and sharpened blades, scissors, daggers, axes, etc. And now it seems as though if you have an axe to grind, it's kind of a negative thing. Like you've got a chip on your shoulder or... you're hepped up about something and you need some resolution. So I was curious about how it changed or what caused the change.
3: That's very perceptive, Martha. And my Martha, my radio Martha, she's kind of really zeroed in on these two different meanings, hasn't she?
4: Yes, indeed. The meaning of this term has changed over time. And as you said, today to have an axe to grind means you have a grievance or a complaint, right?
12: Mm-hmm. Yes.
4: Martha, the first known use of the expression to have an axe to grind appears in 1810. That's when a Pennsylvania newspaper editor named Charles Minor wrote about being flattered into doing the hard work of turning one of those heavy grindstones for a stranger to sharpen his axe. And then he applied that image to people like politicians and merchants and other people who seem eager to help, but they really have something to gain. They have some sort of ulterior motive. And in this article, he writes about how if he sees an overly friendly shopkeeper offering sips of brandy to his customers, he writes, "Thinks I, that man has an axe to grind." So originally it didn't have the meaning that it has today, but over time its meaning broadened. And now we think of it as you suggested. You have a grievance, you have a complaint, you have something that you got to talk to somebody about. You're not happy about something. So it's really undergone a change in meaning.
12: Quite a bit, I'd say.
4: Mm-hmm. Yeah.
12: Yes. Okay, well, thank you very much. I really enjoy your program.
3: Martha in Ohio, thank you so much for spending time with us.
12: Oh,
3: we really appreciate it.
12: No, it's been my pleasure. Thank you both.
3: All right, bye-bye.
4: Okay, take care.
3: You can find all of our past episodes on our website at waywardradio.org, where you'll also find all of our social media handles and lots of ways to talk to us.
4: Stay put. We'll be right back to untangle the web of English.

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3: You're listening to Away with Words, the show about language and how we use it. I'm Grant Barrett.
4: And I'm Martha Barnett. Hi, you have Away with Words.
5: Hi, my name is Ryan. I'm calling from Asheville, North Carolina. I am a wildland firefighter, and we have a word. The word is bagger. And we use it to describe other firefighters in a... derogatory way, meaning like lazy or unprofessional or maybe amateur. So I'm curious if you guys have any ideas about the origin of the word. So I've heard a few different explanations. One being that it describes a firefighter that shows up to a camp and gets a bagged lunch. And that's all they really show up for. And they don't really do anything. They kind of disappear, don't put in any work. I've also been told it's kind of an older term that describes non-professional crews that just show up to fires just with the backpack on their back. And then the third thing I've heard is it describes someone that shows up and attaches their bagged lunch to their belt. So I'm curious if you guys have any ideas on that.
6: I hear your doubt as you recite the last one.
5: Yeah, it kind of sounds weird, but I think that's a much older term or an idea, I guess, from before we had equipment to carry our bagged lunch, I guess.
6: All three of those supposed origins all really lack evidence, and they're all not that great, and they sound like they were just devised after the fact to try to explain the term. For example, pretty much everybody who goes to a fire brings some kind of bag, don't you? When you're out there, don't you have your belongings in a container?
5: Oh, yeah, absolutely.
6: So the idea that this one particular group of people who brings a backpack, that they're the ones get called bagger, just doesn't seem right. And as far as the bagged lunch goes, yeah, there are definitely people who go, all they're there for is whatever minimum amount of money they're going to make, and then they find a way not to do the work. That happens pretty much everywhere. But I have something for you that I think, for me, it's convincing that it doesn't come from any of those possible origins. And that is that forms of this term exist in the military. And in the military, they seem to be older. And in the military, a bagger, we're talking about bagger, B-A-G-G-E-R, is short for dirt bagger, or let's call it S bagger, S being the first letter of the word that means fecal matter. Or, of course, dirt bag or S bag for short. Obviously, the term isn't S bag. It's the thing I can't say on the radio bag. And in the military, especially the Navy, it has exactly the same meaning. It's the kind of person who is constantly trying to get out of work or not do the things that they're capable of and they just don't want to. And all of these are also probably from the much older sand bagger. And a sandbagger, again, is somebody who just doesn't do the job, or they always have excuses about why it's not getting done. And it's especially because they're perfectly capable of doing it. They're just like, meh, I don't want to. So the idea is that you've got these sandbags that you're doing, putting them in the way of actually getting real work done. And this, of course, goes back to at least the 1940s. And so sandbagger becomes dirtbagger and S-bagger, and then just is clipped to bagger in the military before it even leaves that. And as confirmed for me, right, I think it's true. A lot of people who fight fires are ex-military.
5: Oh, yeah, absolutely.
6: So I think that's a really strong path for that to show up among firefighters. To go from the military and leap over and be borrowed into the jargon and language, the slang of firefighting.
5: Very interesting. Well, I appreciate it.
4: Ryan, we're grateful for your work.
6: Yeah, absolutely. Thank you
4: for important work there.
6: Doing the hard stuff out there in a world of serious climate issues. But and stay safe.
4: Yeah, we know you're not a bagger.
5: Thank you.
6: Pretty sure. All right, you take care.
4: That's our guess.
6: Be safe out there.
4: All right, take care.
5: Thank you.
6: Bye-bye.
5: See ya.
4: We're always eager to talk about language in the workplace, and bagger is a great example of that. If you have one, you can always call us, 877-929-9673, or email us, words@waywardradio.org. Hi, you have a way with words.
7: Hi, this is Jeff. I'm in Knoxville, Tennessee.
4: Hey, Jeff.
6: Hi, Jeff.
4: Welcome to the show.
7: Well, thank you so much. I'm glad to be here. It's kind of a phrase that really nobody else in my family remembers, but I remember it from as a kid playing cards with my grandmother, and my mother does not remember it. My sister does not remember it, but my grandmother, whenever she would get a bad hand, whether we were playing crazy eights or king's corners, it didn't really matter. And she had a bad hand. She would just say, "Oh, for crying in a bucket." And it just struck me as funny. It stuck with me this whole time. I talked to my family about it, and they think I'm nuts because they never heard anybody say that before.
4: Hmm. Really?
6: And you just have this great memory of these fun times with your grandma.
7: I do. I would spend the night with her a lot of times and, you know, drink Pepsi out of the bottle and play cards and... sharp cheddar cheese was one of her favorite snacks on crackers. So it was good times.
6: It just sounds like you guys were just painting the town red. she was
7: absolutely
6: debauching you with the cheese and the Coke.
7: That's right.
6: For crying in a bucket is an established expression. What's confusing about it maybe is that it itself is a different version of the much older for Christ's sake. So it's another one of those minced oaths, and we talk about a lot of them, where to avoid offending someone or avoid, you know, saying the Lord's name in vain, you say something that's roughly similar but isn't actually the offense. So for crying in a bucket is one form of it. For crying out loud is far more common version of it. But people will say for crying in the beer, and they actually cry in this expression a lot of things, like you cry in a sink, a bathtub, the ocean, a cemetery, the creek, the soup, the dark, the alley, the rain. There's all these different things that you might cry into. But it's an expression of outrage or frustration or surprise, right?
7: Oh, well, that tracks then. That makes sense.
4: Jeff, would you describe her as somebody who would reach for that kind of minced oath rather than say something profane or even more angry?
7: Oh, for sure. Yeah, for sure. I don't think I ever heard her say anything, any bad words whatsoever. So that kind of makes sense that, you know, that would be a phrase that she would use. She was an amazing woman. She lost her husband, my grandfather, in World War II, and then raised three kids on her own. Never remarried, was just one of the most resilient people I ever met in my entire life. And, but, you know, really fun to be with, love to play cards and, you know, spend time with family. So, yeah, it was good.
4: Well, I love that those memories of her are preserved in that little phrase. Do you use it yourself?
7: I do, much to my family, my wife and my daughters, you know, they've heard me say it for years and they think it's cute and kind of funny, but didn't, you know, I think they thought the same thing. I think they were thinking it was, you know, kind of a, oh, for goodness sake, or something like along those lines.
6: Yeah. Right.
7: But didn't really have a, you know, a context no, to what it might have been.
6: Well, now you know. Now you can go back to people and say, see, I'm not just weird like my grandma.
7: Well, the jury is still out on that. But anyway.
6: I think you're fine, Jeff.
4: Yeah, Jeff, thank you so much for calling.
6: Yeah, we appreciate it. Take care of yourself.
7: Absolutely.
6: Call again sometime,
7: absolutely.
6: All right?
7: Absolutely. Thanks so much.
6: Sure. Bye-bye.
7: Yep, you bet. You guys have a good day.
6: You too.
4: You too. Well, for crying in a bucket, give us a call, 877-929-9673. Kentucky poet and novelist Silas House writes often about growing up in Appalachia, and I wanted to read one of his poems. It's called Cornbread. I like to scoop the meal up by hand, no spoon, so I can feel the grain on my fingers, wonder at the fields that gave it life. I love the splash of egg, the gallop of buttermilk. When I mix all of this, I see my mother cooking for me after a long day bent over stoves, spent serving all of the mean children at the Lilly Elementary School. I see my aunt, cigarette planted firmly between her teeth as she holds the bowl against her belly, eyes on the young and the restless while a cast iron skillet of grease heats in the roaring gas oven. I see my grandmother and every woman before her in my family, and yes, even the occasional man who lowered himself to cook, who secretly enjoyed fingering the meal. And here I am too, timesick once again. If I could go back, I would tell my mother to go, sit down, and rest. I would memorize every word my aunt said as she taught me how to cook, how to live in this world, how to be myself. I would kiss Mama on the forehead and spend time with her at her little wooden table, savoring every bite, listening. I'd ask Granny to tell me that story one more time, please. This is the curse of who we are as a people, always eating our own history, tasting the past.
6: That is such a perfect encapsulation of food and memory. And it evokes my own experience with my own family in Southeast Missouri, which has a lot in common with Appalachia, you know, the cornbread and the skillet, mm-hmm. and even the cigarette dangling while you cook.
4: Mm-hmm. Yeah, this is a poem you can almost smell, right?
6: Yeah, I can smell the bacon fat that you keep in the refrigerator that you pull out to grease the pan with before you pour the cornmeal batter there.
4: Oh, yeah.
6: The poem and the author again.
4: It's Cornbread by Silas House, and it's from his collection called All These Ghosts.
6: We'll link to Silas House's book on our website at waywardradio.org. 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
4: Hi, you have a way with words.
8: Hi, my name is Brianna Green.
4: Hey, Brianna, where are you calling us from?
8: Hi, I live in Jacksonville, Florida.
4: All right. Well, we're glad to have you. What's on your mind today?
8: Yes, I was calling about a term that my family and friends use, but it's something that only my family and friends seem to know about. And it's a term that if I were to use it with new people who I've just met, they have no idea what I'm talking about. So I thought that it would be a good word to call in with, and that is that we call each other weapons, and we use the phrase weaponry or the word weaponry in a way that does not seem to be as common as it is to those of us who are in the know.
4: Now, what does that mean to you?
8: Okay, so we call each other weapons. Like, usually that means that somebody's causing a scene, or they're maybe acting a little bit crazy, or they're doing something weird, kind of like a weirdo. Like, you're being a weirdo. You're being a weapon.
4: Mm-hmm. Oh, mm-hmm. Interesting.
8: Or if there was a scene of sorts of someone just doing something maybe in public, and afterwards we're walking away, we might say something like, that was weaponry.
6: So an instance of being foolish or making a mistake.
8: Usually, yes.
4: Any idea how long you've been saying this or where you picked it up?
8: So I've been saying it ever since I can remember, and I believe so have my parents. It comes from my dad and his family, who are from Long Island, New York. And it seems that anyone who has known my dad for a long time or has grown up around my dad will know what we mean when we say it. They'll know what we're referring to. But unless you're tight with my family, then the average person who we just met will, if I were to say, oh, that person was being a weapon or that was weaponry, wasn't it? They will be like, what? Until I then explain that it comes from my dad in Long Island, New York.
6: So, Brianna, let me just ask you, does your dad have any connection to Ireland or Scotland?
8: Our family is Irish, partially, not fully, yes.
6: But are we talking first generation Irish or just further, much further back?
8: No, further back.
6: Okay. The reason I ask, like, even a trip to Ireland or Scotland, because a very similar use of weapon exists in Scotland and Ireland, sometimes in Australia and the UK. I've got examples of this where people talk about somebody being a weapon. It's often derogatory, kind of the same way that in the U.S. we might call somebody a tool. You know, you're a real weapon. They might say you're an absolute weapon. But sometimes it's a positive, especially in sports uses, where you call somebody an absolute weapon, meaning that out on the pitch or the field, they're amazing at whatever position they're playing. So other uses of this do exist outside of your family.
8: Great. That's what I was interested in hearing. Maybe similar to it has been used by Chuck Norris. As in, I don't need a weapon, I am one.
6: Right. Clearly a positive use, right?
8: Exactly.
4: Right before my stepson graduated from college, he kept describing himself as an academic weapon, and his friends were calling themselves academic weapons. And apparently there was a meme going around at the time where you can watch this little video on TikTok where this guy is talking about how he's an academic weapon because he's on the front row of a big lecture class with 700 students in there. And he talks about how he's an academic weapon and let's do this. It's very funny.
8: Okay, I could see it. See, and just another great example of how it can be quite a versatile term.
6: Yeah, the emphatic force, the kind of like the emotional impact of the concept of a weapon is kind of carried through positive or negative.
8: Right, of course. Thank you so much. I had so much fun. I really appreciate it.
6: All right, bye-bye.
4: Take care.
8: Bye.
4: Well, what's the word or phrase that your family uses? And when you use it, people look at you like, what? Give us a call and let's talk about it, 877-929-9673, or send us an email, words@waywardradio.org. Grant, I was pleased to see that the editors at the Oxford English Dictionary just made a new entry for the word floordrobe.
6: Floordrobe. This is instead of putting your clothes where they belong in the closet or the wardrobe or the drawers, you pile them on the floor.
4: That's right. The dictionary defines it as an untidy heap of discarded clothing left on the floor of a room instead of stored in a wardrobe.
6: Yeah. I think their definition doesn't really do the chaos justice, but okay. Dictionary people, a little straight-laced.
4: I'm glad to have a word for it. Apparently, it's been around since at least 1995.
6: But, how about that?
4: Not that I have a floordrobe or anything.
6: No, really. Sure. We know you've got all kinds of family language that describes the chaos and mess that it just happens when you live. And when you live together, call us 877-929-9673. 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
4: If you have a language thought or question, the toll-free line is always open in the U.S. and Canada, 1-877-929-9673.
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4: And special thanks to our nonprofit's volunteer board, Michael Breslauer, Josh Eccles, Claire Grotting, Merrill Perlman, Bruce Rogo, Rick Seidenworm, and Betty Willis.
6: Thanks for listening. I'm Grant Barrett.
4: And I'm Martha Barnett. Until next time, goodbye.
6: So long.

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Hello, Central. Please give me 209. Hello, Central. Will you please give Paul Lightning 209? Yeah, you know I want to talk to my little baby. She's so far down the line.

Lord have mercy now. Whoa, they say your baby don't want you. Why, I can't say. Well, I thought about it one day she would remember me and I said,

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Why don't she so foot down the line? And I start right there and I say it one more time.

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Hear the best of the blues every Friday, Saturday, and Sunday night, right here on Radio Sausalito.

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1: The pianist and composer Randy Weston and the saxophonist, composer, and bandleader Jimmy Heath both celebrated their centennials in 2026. Join me, Larry Slater, the Jazz MD, on Radio Sausalito's Jazz Connections as we explore the music and careers of these two important artists. 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
2: 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That's a Historical Society downtown walking tour happening the second and fourth Saturday each month from 10:30 a.m. to noon, leaving from the Ice House Museum at 780 Bridgeway in downtown Sausalito. 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
3: Now it is time for Tide Tones PM, your afternoon tide report from Radio Sausalito. Your reporter is Greg Grunke. Today is Saturday, August 15, 2026. A high tide of 5.8 feet will occur at 2:33 p.m., followed by a low tide of 1.4 feet at 8:16 p.m. The next high tide will be 5.3 feet at 2:25 a.m. tomorrow, followed by a low tide of 0.8 feet at 8:20 a.m. All tide data is for the Golden Gate, so compensate accordingly. Today's sunrise was at 6:26, sunset will be at 8:02, with darkness by 9:04. And there you have it, today's tide report for San Francisco Bay, brought to you by the Call of the Sea, wishing you a good day.

The blues are because you are getting fat. Or maybe it's been raining too long, said Audrey Hepburn. From B.B. King to Muddy Waters, it's the blues on Radio Sausalito.

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3: 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That's the Jazz and Blues by the Bay free concert series happening each Friday evening beginning June 5th from 6:30 to 8 p.m. at Gabrielson Park through September 25th. 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
2: 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Throughout August, visitors are invited to experience landscapes through the eyes of painters who capture the beauty, atmosphere, and changing light of these places that inspire them. 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

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From B.B. 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
2: Now it is time for Tide Tones PM, your afternoon tide report from Radio Sausalito. Your reporter is Greg Grunke. Today is Saturday, August 15, 2026. A high tide of 5.8 feet will occur at 2:33 p.m., followed by a low tide of 1.4 feet at 8:16 p.m. The next high tide will be 5.3 feet at 2:25 a.m. tomorrow, followed by a low tide of 0.8 feet at 8:20 a.m. All tide data is for the Golden Gate, so compensate accordingly. Today's sunrise was at 6:26, sunset will be at 8:02, with darkness by 9:04. And there you have it, today's tide report for San Francisco Bay, brought to you by the Call of the Sea, wishing you a good day.

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Every time you see a woman, she makes you think of yours. She treated you so bad, you just couldn't

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You can't live on that way in the past. Them day is gone.

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1: The pianist and composer Randy Weston and the saxophonist, composer, and bandleader Jimmy Heath both celebrated their centennials in 2026. 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
2: 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That's a Historical Society downtown walking tour happening the second and fourth Saturday each month from 10:30 a.m. to noon, leaving from the Ice House Museum at 780 Bridgeway in downtown Sausalito. 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
3: Now it is time for Tide Tones PM, your afternoon tide report from Radio Sausalito. Your reporter is Greg Grunke. Today is Saturday, August 15, 2026. A high tide of 5.8 feet will occur at 2:33 p.m., followed by a low tide of 1.4 feet at 8:16 p.m. The next high tide will be 5.3 feet at 2:25 a.m. tomorrow, followed by a low tide of 0.8 feet at 8:20 a.m. All tide data is for the Golden Gate, so compensate accordingly. Today's sunrise was at 6:26, sunset will be at 8:02, with darkness by 9:04. And there you have it. Today, Tide Report for San Francisco Bay, brought to you by the Call of the Sea, wishing you a good day.
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My band, Elevation, will be in residency May 4th through 6th at Black Cat in San Francisco. But on the way to and from the gig, I'll be listening to Radio Sausalito.

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4: Now it is time for Tide Tones PM, your afternoon tide report from Radio Sausalito. Your reporter is Greg Grunke. Today is Saturday, August 15, 2026. A high tide of 5.8 feet will occur at 2:33 p.m., followed by a low tide of 1.4 feet at 8:16 p.m. The next high tide will be 5.3 feet at 2:25 a.m. tomorrow, followed by a low tide of 0.8 feet at 8:20 a.m. All tide data is for the Golden Gate, so compensate accordingly. Today's sunrise was at 6:26. Sunset will be at 8:02, with darkness by 9:04. And there you have it, today's tide report for San Francisco Bay, brought to you by the Call of the Sea, wishing you a good day.

I would rather be sloppy drunk than anything I know. You know I'd rather be sloppy drunk than anything I know. You know in another half a pint, woman, and you will see me go. Now my gal, she done quit me for somebody else.

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2: 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That's a Historical Society downtown walking tour happening the second and fourth Saturday each month from 10:30 a.m. to noon, leaving from the Ice House Museum at 780 Bridgeway in downtown Sausalito. 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

like it, 'cause I've been on this road before. People don't wanna make it, 'cause I've been on that road before.

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2: 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The City of Sausalito will host its 47th annual Chili Cook-Off in Dumphy Park on Saturday, September 19th, from noon to 4 p.m. The event features all the chili you can eat for $25, plus a hot pepper eating contest. 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That's the Sausalito 47th Annual Chili Cook-Off in Dumphy Park, September 19th from noon to 4 p.m. For more information, to purchase tickets, or to enter the competition, visit the Parks and Rec section of sausalito.gov.
3: Now it is time for Tide Tones PM, your afternoon tide report from Radio Sausalito. Your reporter is Greg Grunke. Today is Saturday, August 15, 2026. A high tide of 5.8 feet will occur at 2:33 p.m., followed by a low tide of 1.4 feet at 8:16 p.m. The next high tide will be 5.3 feet at 2:25 a.m. tomorrow, followed by a low tide of 0.8 feet at 8:20 a.m. All tide data is for the Golden Gate, so compensate accordingly. Today's sunrise was at 6:26, sunset will be at 8:02, with darkness by 9:04. And there you have it, today's tide report for San Francisco Bay, brought to you by the Call of the Sea, wishing you a good day.

Notes are expensive. Spend them wisely, said B.B. King. 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
1: Between backyard breeding and accidental litters, we actually end up with a lot of mixed breed dogs that are some combination of shepherd, pit bull, husky, and they all kind of end up looking very similar to each other, just kind of like your quintessential dog. And we like to lovingly refer to these in my shelter as Texas Brown Dogs.
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3: 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The Sausalito Landscape Festival celebrates the enduring tradition of landscape painting with a juried exhibition showcasing landscape, seascape, and cityscapes from California artists. Throughout August, visitors are invited to experience landscapes through the eyes of painters who capture the beauty, atmosphere, and changing light of these places that inspire them. The exhibition is curated by Carolyn Meyer, renowned artist and director of the School of Painting at San Francisco's Academy of Art University. Come on downtown to the Sausalito Center for the Arts. 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That's the Sausalito Landscape Festival at the Center for the Arts downtown. It runs through August 27th and will be open Wednesday to Sunday from 11 a.m. to 5 p.m. For more information, check out sausalitocenterforthearts.org.
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2: 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That's a Historical Society downtown walking tour happening the second and fourth Saturday each month from 10:30 a.m. to noon, leaving from the Ice House Museum at 780 Bridgeway in downtown Sausalito. 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
3: Good morning. This is Greg Grunke bringing you your morning Tide Tones report on Radio Sausalito. Today is Sunday, August 16th, 2026. A high tide of 5.3 feet will occur at 2:25 a.m., followed by a low tide of 0.8 feet at 8:20 a.m. The next high tide will be 5.8 feet at 3:07 p.m., followed by a low tide of 1.3 feet at 9:11 p.m. This tide data is for the Golden Gate, so compensate accordingly. Today's sunrise was at 6:26, sunset at 8:01, with darkness by 9:02. And there you have it, today's tide report for San Francisco Bay. 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

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Here's a public service announcement from Sausalito Center for the Arts. The Sausalito Landscape Festival celebrates the enduring tradition of landscape painting with a juried exhibition showcasing landscape, seascape, and cityscapes from California artists. Throughout August, visitors are invited to experience landscapes through the eyes of painters who capture the beauty, atmosphere, and changing light of these places that inspire them. The exhibition is curated by Carolyn Meyer, renowned artist and director of the School of Painting at San Francisco's Academy of Art University. Come on downtown to the Sausalito Center for the Arts. 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That's the Sausalito Landscape Festival at the Center for the Arts downtown. It runs through August 27th and will be open Wednesday to Sunday from 11 a.m. to 5 p.m. For more information, check out sausalitocenterforthearts.org.

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1: The pianist and composer Randy Weston and the saxophonist, composer, and bandleader Jimmy Heath both celebrated their centennials in 2026. 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
2: 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Throughout August, visitors are invited to experience landscapes through the eyes of painters who capture the beauty, atmosphere, and changing light of these places that inspire them. The exhibition is curated by Carolyn Meyer, renowned artist and director of the School of Painting at San Francisco's Academy of Art University. Come on downtown to the Sausalito Center for the Arts. 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That's the Sausalito Landscape Festival at the Center for the Arts downtown. It runs through August 27th and will be open Wednesday to Sunday from 11 a.m. to 5 p.m. For more information, check out sausalitocenterforthearts.org.
3: Good morning. This is Greg Grunke bringing you your morning Tide Tones report on Radio Sausalito. Today is Sunday, August 16th, 2026. A high tide of 5.3 feet will occur at 2:25 a.m., followed by a low tide of 0.8 feet at 8:20 a.m. The next high tide will be 5.8 feet at 3:07 p.m., followed by a low tide of 1.3 feet at 9:11 p.m. This tide data is for the Golden Gate, so compensate accordingly. Today's sunrise was at 6:26, sunset at 8:01, with darkness by 9:02. And there you have it, today's tide report for San Francisco Bay, brought to you by the Call of the Sea, wishing you a good day.
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1: The pianist and composer Randy Weston and the saxophonist, composer, and bandleader Jimmy Heath both celebrated their centennials in 2026. Join me, Larry Slater, the Jazz MD, on Radio Sausalito's Jazz Connections as we explore the music and careers of these two important artists. 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
2: 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The Sausalito Landscape Festival celebrates the enduring tradition of landscape painting with a juried exhibition showcasing landscape, seascape, and cityscapes from California artists. Throughout August, visitors are invited to experience landscapes through the eyes of painters who capture the beauty, atmosphere, and changing light of these places that inspire them. The exhibition is curated by Carolyn Meyer, renowned artist and director of the School of Painting at San Francisco's Academy of Art University. Come on downtown to the Sausalito Center for the Arts. Admission is free and open to the public, 11 a.m. to 5 p.m., Wednesdays through Sundays. That's the Sausalito Landscape Festival at the Center for the Arts downtown. It runs through August 27th and will be open Wednesday to Sunday from 11 a.m. to 5 p.m. For more information, check out sausalitocenterforthearts.org.

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2: 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That's the Sausalito 47th Annual Chili Cook-Off in Dumphy Park, September 19th from noon to 4 p.m. For more information, to purchase tickets, or to enter the competition, visit the Parks and Rec section of sausalito.gov.
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0: 2026. A high tide of 5.3 feet will occur at 2:25 a.m., followed by a low tide of 0.8 feet at 8:20 a.m. The next high tide will be 5.8 feet at 3:07 p.m., followed by a low tide of 1.3 feet at 9:11 p.m. This tide data is for the Golden Gate, so compensate accordingly. Today's sunrise was at 6:26, sunset at 8:01, with darkness by 9:02. And there you have it, today's tide report for San Francisco Bay, brought to you by the Call of the Sea, wishing you a good day.
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3: Good morning. This is Greg Grunke bringing you your morning Tide Tones report on Radio Sausalito. Today is Sunday, August 16th, 2026. A high tide of 5.3 feet will occur at 2:25 a.m., followed by a low tide of 0.8 feet at 8:20 a.m. The next high tide will be 5.8 feet at 3:07 p.m., followed by a low tide of 1.3 feet at 9:11 p.m. This tide data is for the Golden Gate, so compensate accordingly. Today's sunrise was at 6:26, sunset at 8:01, with darkness by 9:02. And there you have it. Today's Tide Report for San Francisco Bay, brought to you by the Call of the Sea, wishing you a good day.

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1: Tune in for Local News Matters every Monday here on Radio Sausalito. Here's a public service announcement from Sausalito Center for the Arts. The Sausalito Landscape Festival celebrates the enduring tradition of landscape painting with a juried exhibition showcasing landscape, seascape, and cityscapes from California artists. Throughout August, visitors are invited to experience landscapes through the eyes of painters who capture the beauty, atmosphere, and changing light of these places that inspire them. The exhibition is curated by Carolyn Meyer, renowned artist and director of the School of Painting at San Francisco's Academy of Art University. Come on downtown to the Sausalito Center for the Arts. Admission is free and open to the public, 11 a.m. to 5 p.m., Wednesdays through Sundays. That's the Sausalito Landscape Festival at the Center for the Arts downtown. It runs through August 27th and will be open Wednesday to Sunday from 11 a.m. to 5 p.m. For more information, check out sausalitocenterforthearts.org.
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1: The pianist and composer Randy Weston and the saxophonist, composer, and bandleader Jimmy Heath both celebrated their centennials in 2026. 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
2: 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The Sausalito Landscape Festival celebrates the enduring tradition of landscape painting with a juried exhibition showcasing landscape, seascape, and cityscapes from California artists. Throughout August, visitors are invited to experience landscapes through the eyes of painters who capture the beauty, atmosphere, and changing light of these places that inspire them. The exhibition is curated by Carolyn Meyer, renowned artist and director of the School of Painting at San Francisco's Academy of Art University. Come on downtown to the Sausalito Center for the Arts. 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That's the Sausalito Landscape Festival at the Center for the Arts downtown. It runs through August 27th and will be open Wednesday to Sunday from 11 a.m. to 5 p.m. For more information, check out sausalitocenterforthearts.org.
3: Good morning. This is Greg Grunke bringing you your morning Tide Tones report on Radio Sausalito. Today is Sunday, August 16th, 2026. A high tide of 5.3 feet will occur at 2:25 a.m., followed by a low tide of 0.8 feet at 8:20 a.m. The next high tide will be 5.8 feet at 3:07 p.m., followed by a low tide of 1.3 feet at 9:11 p.m. This tide data is for the Golden Gate, so compensate accordingly. Today's sunrise was at 6:26, sunset at 8:01, with darkness by 9:02. And there you have it, today's tide report for San Francisco Bay, brought to you by the Call of the Sea, wishing you a good day.

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2: 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That's the Jazz and Blues by the Bay free concert series happening each Friday evening beginning June 5th from 6:30 to 8 p.m. at Gabrielson Park through September 25th. 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

0: 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Here's a public service announcement from Sausalito Center for the Arts. The Sausalito Landscape Festival celebrates the enduring tradition of landscape painting with a juried exhibition showcasing landscape, seascape, and cityscapes from California artists. Throughout August, visitors are invited to experience landscapes through the eyes of painters who capture the beauty, atmosphere, and changing light of these places that inspire them. The exhibition is curated by Carolyn Meyer, renowned artist and director of the School of Painting at San Francisco's Academy of Art University. Come on downtown to the Sausalito Center for the Arts. Admission is free and open to the public, 11 a.m. to 5 p.m. Wednesdays through Sundays. That's the Sausalito Landscape Festival at the Center for the Arts downtown. It runs through August 27th and will be open Wednesday to Sunday from 11 a.m. to 5 p.m. For more information, check out sausalitocenterforthearts.org.
1: 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This is Greg Grunke bringing you your morning Tide Tones report on Radio Sausalito. Today is Sunday, August 16th, 2026. A high tide of 5.3 feet will occur at 2:25 a.m., followed by a low tide of 0.8 feet at 8:20 a.m. The next high tide will be 5.8 feet at 3:07 p.m., followed by a low tide of 1.3 feet at 9:11 p.m. This tide data is for the Golden Gate, so compensate accordingly. Today's sunrise was at 6:26, sunset at 8:01, with darkness by 9:02. And there you have it, today's Tide Report for San Francisco Bit, brought to you by the Call of the Sea, wishing you a good day.

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3: 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That's a Historical Society downtown walking tour happening the second and fourth Saturday each month from 10:30 a.m. to noon, leaving from the Ice House Museum at 780 Bridgeway in downtown Sausalito. 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
2: Good morning. This is Greg Grunke bringing you your morning Tide Tones report on Radio Sausalito. Today is Sunday, August 16th, 2026. A high tide of 5.3 feet will occur at 2:25 a.m., followed by a low tide of 0.8 feet at 8:20 a.m. The next high tide will be 5.8 feet at 3:07 p.m., followed by a low tide of 1.3 feet at 9:11 p.m. This tide data is for the Golden Gate, so compensate accordingly. Today's sunrise was at 6:26, sunset at 8:01, with darkness by 9:02. And there you have it, today's tide report for San Francisco Bay, brought to you by the Call of the Sea, wishing you a good day.

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1: The pianist and composer Randy Weston and the saxophonist, composer, and bandleader Jimmy Heath both celebrated their centennials in 2026. Join me, Larry Slater, the Jazz MD, on Radio Sausalito's Jazz Connections as we explore the music and careers of these two important artists. 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
2: 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The Sausalito Landscape Festival celebrates the enduring tradition of landscape painting with a juried exhibition showcasing landscape, seascape, and cityscapes from California artists. Throughout August, visitors are invited to experience landscapes through the eyes of painters who capture the beauty, atmosphere, and changing light of these places that inspire them. The exhibition is curated by Carolyn Meyer, renowned artist and director of the School of Painting at San Francisco's Academy of Art University. Come on downtown to the Sausalito Center for the Arts. Admission is free and open to the public 11 a.m. to 5 p.m. Wednesdays through Sundays. That's the Sausalito Landscape Festival at the Center for the Arts downtown. It runs through August 27th and will be open Wednesday to Sunday from 11 a.m. to 5 p.m. For more information, check out sausalitocenterforthearts.org.

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1: 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Here's a public service announcement from Sausalito Center for the Arts. The Sausalito Landscape Festival celebrates the enduring tradition of landscape painting with a juried exhibition showcasing landscape, seascape, and cityscapes from California artists. Throughout August, visitors are invited to experience landscapes through the eyes of painters who capture the beauty, atmosphere, and changing light of these places that inspire them. The exhibition is curated by Carolyn Meyer, renowned artist and director of the School of Painting at San Francisco's Academy of Art University. Come on downtown to the Sausalito Center for the Arts. Admission is free and open to the public, 11 a.m. to 5 p.m., Wednesdays through Sundays. That's the Sausalito Landscape Festival at the Center for the Arts downtown. It runs through August 27th and will be open Wednesday to Sunday from 11 a.m. to 5 p.m. For more information, check out sausalitocenterforthearts.org.
2: 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This is Greg Grunke bringing you your morning Tide Tones report on Radio Sausalito. Today is Sunday, August 16th, 2026. A high tide of 5.3 feet will occur at 2:25 a.m., followed by a low tide of 0.8 feet at 8:20 a.m. The next high tide will be 5.8 feet at 3:07 p.m., followed by a low tide of 1.3 feet at 9:11 p.m. This tide data is for the Golden Gate, so compensate accordingly. Today's sunrise was at 6:26, sunset at 8:01, with darkness by 9:02. And there you have it, today's Tide Report for San Francisco Bay, brought to you by the Call of the Sea, wishing you a good day.

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1: 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Here's a public service announcement from Sausalito Center for the Arts. The Sausalito Landscape Festival celebrates the enduring tradition of landscape painting with a juried exhibition showcasing landscape, seascape, and cityscapes from California artists. Throughout August, visitors are invited to experience landscapes through the eyes of painters who capture the beauty, atmosphere, and changing light of these places that inspire them. The exhibition is curated by Carolyn Meyer, renowned artist and director of the School of Painting at San Francisco's Academy of Art University. Come on downtown to the Sausalito Center for the Arts. Admission is free and open to the public, 11 a.m. to 5 p.m. Wednesdays through Sundays. That's the Sausalito Landscape Festival at the Center for the Arts downtown. It runs through August 27th and will be open Wednesday to Sunday from 11 a.m. to 5 p.m. For more information, check out sausalitocenterforthearts.org.
2: Good morning. This is Greg Grunke bringing you your morning Tide Tones report on Radio Sausalito. Today is Sunday, August 16th, 2026. A high tide of 5.3 feet will occur at 2:25 a.m., followed by a low tide of 0.8 feet at 8:20 a.m. The next high tide will be 5.8 feet at 3:07 p.m., followed by a low tide of 1.3 feet at 9:11 p.m. This tide data is for the Golden Gate, so compensate accordingly. Today's sunrise was at 6:26, sunset at 8:01, with darkness by 9:02. And there you have it, today's Tide Report for San Francisco Bay, brought to you by the Call of the Sea, wishing you a good day.

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1: Tune in for Local News Matters every Monday here on Radio Sausalito. Here's a public service announcement from Sausalito Center for the Arts. The Sausalito Landscape Festival celebrates the enduring tradition of landscape painting with a juried exhibition showcasing landscape, seascape, and cityscapes from California artists. Throughout August, visitors are invited to experience landscapes through the eyes of painters who capture the beauty, atmosphere, and changing light of these places that inspire them. The exhibition is curated by Carolyn Meyer, renowned artist and director of the School of Painting at San Francisco's Academy of Art University. Come on downtown to the Sausalito Center for the Arts. Admission is free and open to the public, 11 a.m. to 5 p.m. Wednesdays through Sundays. That's the Sausalito Landscape Festival at the Center for the Arts downtown. It runs through August 27th and will be open Wednesday to Sunday from 11 a.m. to 5 p.m. For more information, check out sausalitocenterforthearts.org.

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1: The pianist and composer Randy Weston and the saxophonist, composer, and bandleader Jimmy Heath both celebrated their centennials in 2026. 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
3: 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This is Greg Grunke bringing you your morning Tide Tones report on Radio Sausalito. Today is Sunday, August 16th, 2026. A high tide of 5.3 feet will occur at 2:25 a.m., followed by a low tide of 0.8 feet at 8:20 a.m. The next high tide will be 5.8 feet at 3:07 p.m., followed by a low tide of 1.3 feet at 9:11 p.m. This tide data is for the Golden Gate, so compensate accordingly. Today's sunrise was at 6:26, sunset at 8:01, with darkness by 9:02. And there you have it, today's tide report for San Francisco Bay, brought to you by the Call of the Sea, wishing you a good day.

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1: The pianist and composer Randy Weston and the saxophonist, composer, and bandleader Jimmy Heath both celebrated their centennials in 2026. 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
3: Good morning. This is Greg Grunke bringing you your morning Tide Tones report on Radio Sausalito. Today is Sunday, August 16th, 2026. A high tide of 5.3 feet will occur at 2:25 a.m., followed by a low tide of 0.8 feet at 8:20 a.m. The next high tide will be 5.8 feet at 3:07 p.m., followed by a low tide of 1.3 feet at 9:11 p.m. This tide data is for the Golden Gate, so compensate accordingly. Today's sunrise was at 6:26, sunset at 8:01, with darkness by 9:02. And there you have it, today's tide report for San Francisco Bay, brought to you by the Call of the Sea, wishing you a good day.

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2: 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The city of Sausalito will host its 47th annual chili cook-off in Dumphy Park on Saturday, September 19th, from noon to 4 p.m. The event features all the chili you can eat for $25, plus a hot pepper eating contest. 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That's the Sausalito 47th Annual Chili Cook-Off in Dumphy Park, September 19th from noon to 4 p.m. For more information, to purchase tickets, or to enter the competition, visit the Parks and Rec section of sausalito.gov.

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2: Good morning. This is Greg Grunke bringing you your morning Tide Tones report on Radio Sausalito. Today is Sunday, August 16th, 2026. A high tide of 5.3 feet will occur at 2:25 a.m., followed by a low tide of 0.8 feet at 8:20 a.m. The next high tide will be 5.8 feet at 3:07 p.m., followed by a low tide of 1.3 feet at 9:11 p.m. This tide data is for the Golden Gate, so compensate accordingly. Today's sunrise was at 6:26, sunset at 8:01, with darkness by 9:02. And there you have it, today's tide report for San Francisco Bay, brought to you by the Call of the Sea, wishing you a good day.

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0: Radio Sausalito thanks Gil Purcell for his generosity, which helps us continue to provide this important broadcast service to the people of Marin County. 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
1: The pianist and composer Randy Weston and the saxophonist, composer, and bandleader Jimmy Heath both celebrated their centennials in 2026. 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
3: Good morning. This is Greg Grunke bringing you your morning Tide Tones report on Radio Sausalito. Today is Sunday, August 16th, 2026. A high tide of 5.3 feet will occur at 2:25 a.m., followed by a low tide of 0.8 feet at 8:20 a.m. The next high tide will be 5.8 feet at 3:07 p.m., followed by a low tide of 1.3 feet at 9:11 p.m. This tide data is for the Golden Gate, so compensate accordingly. Today's sunrise was at 6:26, sunset at 8:01, with darkness by 9:02. And there you have it, today's tide report for San Francisco Bay, brought to you by the Call of the Sea, wishing you a good day.

today I'm dreaming of. Yesterday's days I knew as happy, sweet, sequestered days. 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Then gave

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3: Good morning. This is Greg Grunke bringing you your morning Tide Tones report on Radio Sausalito. Today is Sunday, August 16th, 2026. A high tide of 5.3 feet will occur at 2:25 a.m., followed by a low tide of 0.8 feet at 8:20 a.m. The next high tide will be 5.8 feet at 3:07 p.m., followed by a low tide of 1.3 feet at 9:11 p.m. This tide data is for the Golden Gate, so compensate accordingly. Today's sunrise was at 6:26, sunset at 8:01, with darkness by 9:02. And there you have it, today's tide report for San Francisco Bay, brought to you by the Call of the Sea, wishing you a good day.

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3: Good morning. This is Greg Grunke bringing you your morning Tide Tones report on Radio Sausalito. Today is Sunday, August 16th, 2026. A high tide of 5.3 feet will occur at 2:25 a.m., followed by a low tide of 0.8 feet at 8:20 a.m. The next high tide will be 5.8 feet at 3:07 p.m., followed by a low tide of 1.3 feet at 9:11 p.m. This tide data is for the Golden Gate, so compensate accordingly. Today's sunrise was at 6:26, sunset at 8:01, with darkness by 9:02. And there you have it, today's tide report for San Francisco Bay, brought to you by the Call of the Sea, wishing you a good day.

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2: The pianist and composer Randy Weston and the saxophonist, composer, and bandleader Jimmy Heath both celebrated their centennials in 2026. 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
3: 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The Sausalito Landscape Festival celebrates the enduring tradition of landscape painting with a juried exhibition showcasing landscape, seascape, and cityscapes from California artists. Throughout August, visitors are invited to experience landscapes through the eyes of painters who capture the beauty, atmosphere, and changing light of these places that inspire them. The exhibition is curated by Carolyn Meyer, renowned artist and director of the School of Painting at San Francisco's Academy of Art University. 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That's the Sausalito Landscape Festival at the Center for the Arts downtown. 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
4: Good morning. This is Greg Grunke bringing you your morning Tide Tones report on Radio Sausalito. Today is Sunday, August 16th, 2026. A high tide of 5.3 feet will occur at 2:25 a.m., followed by a low tide of 0.8 feet at 8:20 a.m. The next high tide will be 5.8 feet at 3:07 p.m., followed by a low tide of 1.3 feet at 9:11 p.m. This tide data is for the Golden Gate, so compensate accordingly. Today's sunrise was at 6:26, sunset at 8:01, with darkness by 9:02. And there you have it, today's tide report for San Francisco Bay, brought to you by the Call of the Sea, wishing you a good day.

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3: Nets, rare but well done. 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
1: It's the Billy May arrangement for Nat Cole of that tune. And I'm so glad we ran across a Japanese pressing of it. I don't think I ever got it on the original Capitol. Nor this next one. This is very lush strings, arranged, conducted by Gordon Jenkins. Glorious tune by Harry Warren with lyrics by Mack Gordon. My Heart Tells Me.

Nobody wrote for strings like Gordon Jenkins. So distinctive. Sung there by the one and only Nat Cole on Swing Thing. Gordon Jenkins told us once that he used to hire Nat Cole to come in with the trio and play on sustaining NBC shows, which used to originate

the West Coast here, generally with Joe Thompson, a friend of ours, producing. About that period of time, 1940, Knight made some records in Hollywood long before his own trio was recording on its own. Made some records in Hollywood with Lionel Hampton, of which this is one, House of Morgan.

House of Morgan. It's called Lionel Hampton and the Nat King Cole Trio. Later, when Nat became such a success as a singer, it was very hard for the producers at Capitol, Lee Gillette and others, to get him into the studio to record piano solos. He did do one marvelous album called Penthouse Serenade, and from it we've chosen If I Should Lose You.

If I should lose you. We lost Nat Cole, and boy, what a talent. What a talent we lost, both at the piano and singing. Nat, rare but well done on Swing Thing. Here's a sad song that swings all the way. Billy May styled it for Nat. When Your Lover Is Gone.

0: Yes, sir. Billy May, Nat Cole. As we said, swinging all the way on Swing Thing.
1: Fred Hall and Swing Thing. We'll be back in just a minute, right here on Radio Sausalito.
2: 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That's a Historical Society downtown walking tour happening the second and fourth Saturday each month from 10:30 a.m. to noon, leaving from the Ice House Museum at 780 Bridgeway in downtown Sausalito. 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
0: In 1945, Capitol recorded the Nat Cole Trio, both with instrumental tracks and also with Nat singing. This good tune, which later became a hit all over again for the umpteenth time for Dean Martin, was recorded in 1945 in May of that year with Paul Weston as the producer. And the King Cole Trio at that time had Oscar Moore on guitar and Johnny Miller on bass. You're nobody. Somebody loves you.

Not too many records are around on which Nat Cole is accompanying another singer, such as the case in this one. The singer is Helen Forrest, and the session a small group one set up by Lionel Hampton. I think that Nat's vamping and fills add a lot to the performance of Ghost of a Chance.

Ellen Farris, with Lionel Hampton and with the Nat King Cole Trio. On Swing Thing, Nat Cole in 1949 recorded with a trio augmented by Jack Costanzo on bongos and did a track called Bop Kick. I don't think Nat was capable of playing bop, which is just as well. Anyway, it sure came off as straight swing, except for the drums. Bop kick.

Well, there were some bop figures, but strictly swing, when you get right down to the, like they say these days, and too often, the bottom line. Nat King Cole and the Quartet. It's Nat, rare but well done on swing thing. If that so prolific, wonderful guy Steve Allen never did anything but write this next song, which Nat's going to sing with Gordon Jenkins, he justified his existence. The song is called Impossible.

0: With the arrangement and the conducting by Gordon Jenkins, Nat Cole with a big orchestra there at the piano, I hear music. Music from Nat, rare but well done. I'm Fred Hall on Swing Thing.
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0: Now here's a rarity with not only Nat Cole, but the Andrews Sisters, Bing Crosby too, and a Meredith Willson song that was the sign-off theme for a wonderful late radio show that Wilson hosted called The Big Show, which starred Tallulah Bankhead. But this is from an air check of a Bing Crosby Kraft Music Hall broadcast.
2: Now the entire ensemble, the Andrews Sisters, Nat King Cole, the Rhythm Ayers, and I, we're going to join hands here, join voices in John Scott Trotter's arrangement of Meredith Wilson's fine song of Good Wishes and Faith.

Wouldn't that make a wonderful sign-off for a radio station, except I guess most radio stations never sign off anymore, except the daytimers. Bing Crosby, the Andrews Sisters, and with the fellow we're celebrating around here, Nat King Cole. You heard it on Swing Thing. Duke Ellington wrote this song, and Billy May made it swing. Medium, kind of loping along-like. And that just takes it a step or two farther. Don't get around much anymore.

put very nicely. Nat Cole with Billy May, here on our show, Swing Thing. Back to one of those Lionel Hampton All-Star sessions now, this one featuring the Nat King Cole Trio. Singing as a trio, along with some great playing by all concerned, this is called Do Re Mi.

0: And so we've really done some digging. For Nat.
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0: But only for now, because we'll play Nat's records again and again. That's the way it goes around here. I'm Fred Hall, and this is Swing Thing.
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Chicago, Chicago, I'll show you around. I love it, bet your bottom dollar you lose these blues in Chicago. Chicago, the folks I visit wanna settle down. On State Street, that great street, I just wanna say, they do things they don't do.

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1: 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That's the Jazz and Blues by the Bay free concert series happening each Friday evening beginning June 5th from 6:30 to 8 p.m. at Gabrielson Park through September 25th. 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
2: 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This is Greg Grunke bringing you your morning Tide Tones report on Radio Sausalito. Today is Sunday, August 16th, 2026. A high tide of 5.3 feet will occur at 2:25 a.m., followed by a low tide of 0.8 feet at 8:20 a.m. The next high tide will be 5.8 feet at 3:07 p.m., followed by a low tide of 1.3 feet at 9:11 p.m. This tide data is for the Golden Gate, so compensate accordingly. Today's sunrise was at 6:26, sunset at 8:01, with darkness by 9:02. And there you have it, today's tide report for San Francisco Bay, brought to you by the Call of the Sea, wishing you a good day.

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2: 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The Sausalito Landscape Festival celebrates the enduring tradition of landscape painting with a juried exhibition showcasing landscape, seascape, and cityscapes from California artists. Throughout August, visitors are invited to experience landscapes through the eyes of painters who capture the beauty, atmosphere, and changing light of these places that inspire them. The exhibition is curated by Carolyn Meyer, renowned artist and director of the School of Painting at San Francisco's Academy of Art University. Come on downtown to the Sausalito Center for the Arts. Admission is free and open to the public, 11 a.m. to 5 p.m., Wednesdays through Sundays. That's the Sausalito Landscape Festival at the Center for the Arts downtown. It runs through August 27th and will be open Wednesday to Sunday from 11 a.m. to 5 p.m. For more information, check out sausalitocenterforthearts.org.

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3: Good morning. This is Greg Grunke bringing you your morning Tide Tones report on Radio Sausalito. Today is Sunday, August 16th, 2026. A high tide of 5.3 feet will occur at 2:25 AM, followed by a low tide of 0.8 feet at 8:20 AM. The next high tide will be 5.8 feet at 3:07 p.m., followed by a low tide of 1.3 feet at 9:11 p.m. This tide data is for the Golden Gate, so compensate accordingly. Today's sunrise was at 6:26, sunset at 8:01, with darkness by 9:02. And there you have it, today's tide report for San Francisco Bay. Brought to you by the Call of the Sea, wishing you a good day.

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1: 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Here's a public service announcement from Sausalito Center for the Arts. The Sausalito Landscape Festival celebrates the enduring tradition of landscape painting with a juried exhibition showcasing landscape, seascape, and cityscapes from California artists. Throughout August, visitors are invited to experience landscapes through the eyes of painters who capture the beauty, atmosphere, and changing light of these places that inspire them. The exhibition is curated by Carolyn Meyer, renowned artist and director of the School of Painting at San Francisco's Academy of Art University. Come on downtown to the Sausalito Center for the Arts. Admission is free and open to the public, 11 a.m. to 5 p.m., Wednesdays through Sundays. That's the Sausalito Landscape Festival at the Center for the Arts downtown. It runs through August 27th and will be open Wednesday to Sunday from 11 a.m. to 5 p.m. For more information, check out sausalitocenterforthearts.org.
2: 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This is Greg Grunke bringing you your morning Tide Tones report on Radio Sausalito. Today is Sunday, August 16th, 2026. A high tide of 5.3 feet will occur at 2:25 a.m., followed by a low tide of 0.8 feet at 8:20 a.m. The next high tide will be 5.8 feet at 3:07 p.m., followed by a low tide of 1.3 feet at 9:11 p.m. This tide data is for the Golden Gate, so compensate accordingly. Today's sunrise was at 6:26, sunset at 8:01, with darkness by 9:02. And there you have it, today's tide report for San Francisco Bay, brought to you by the Call of the Sea, wishing you a good day.

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2: 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The Sausalito Landscape Festival celebrates the enduring tradition of landscape painting with a juried exhibition showcasing landscape, seascape, and cityscapes from California artists. Throughout August, visitors are invited to experience landscapes through the eyes of painters who capture the beauty, atmosphere, and changing light of these places that inspire them. The exhibition is curated by Carolyn Meyer, renowned artist and director of the School of Painting at San Francisco's Academy of Art University. Come on downtown to the Sausalito Center for the Arts. Admission is free and open to the public, 11 a.m. to 5 p.m., Wednesdays through Sundays. That's the Sausalito Landscape Festival at the Center for the Arts downtown. It runs through August 27th and will be open Wednesday to Sunday from 11 a.m. to 5 p.m. For more information, check out sausalitocenterforthearts.org.

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2: Good morning. This is Greg Grunke bringing you your morning Tide Tones report on Radio Sausalito. Today is Sunday, August 16th, 2026. A high tide of 5.3 feet will occur at 2:25 a.m., followed by a low tide of 0.8 feet at 8:20 a.m. The next high tide will be 5.8 feet at 3:07 p.m., followed by a low tide of 1.3 feet at 9:11 p.m. This tide data is for the Golden Gate, so compensate accordingly. Today's sunrise was at 6:26, sunset at 8:01, with darkness by 9:02. And there you have it, today's tide report for San Francisco Bay, brought to you by the Call of the Sea, wishing you a good day.

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Along the Mississippi,

does. You'll see the place where the folks all meet, a heaven on earth, they call it Basin Street.

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2: Now it is time for Tide Tones PM, your afternoon tide report from Radio Sausalito. Your reporter is Greg Grunke. Today is Sunday, August 16, 2026. A high tide of 5.8 feet will occur at 3:07 p.m., followed by a low tide of 1.3 feet at 9:11 p.m. The next high tide will be 4.7 feet at 3:23 a.m. tomorrow, followed by a low tide of 1.5 feet at 8:58 p.m. All tide data is for the Golden Gate, so compensate accordingly. Today's sunrise was at 6:26. Sunset will be at 8:01, with darkness by 9:02. And there you have it, today's tide report for San Francisco Bay, brought to you by the Call of the Sea, wishing you a good day.

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1: The pianist and composer Randy Weston and the saxophonist, composer, and bandleader Jimmy Heath both celebrated their centennials in 2026. 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
1: What did I hear at 12 o'clock in the daytime? 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
2: 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I believe there is a funeral. 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
1: The pianist and composer Randy Weston and the saxophonist, composer, and bandleader Jimmy Heath both celebrated their centennials in 2026. 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
3: Now it is time for Tide Tones PM, your afternoon tide report from Radio Sausalito. Your reporter is Greg Grunke. Today is Sunday, August 16, 2026. A high tide of 5.8 feet will occur at 3:07 p.m., followed by a low tide of 1.3 feet at 9:11 p.m. The next high tide will be 4.7 feet at 3:23 a.m. tomorrow, followed by a low tide of 1.5 feet at 8:58 p.m. All tide data is for the Golden Gate, so compensate accordingly. Today's sunrise was at 6:26. Sunset will be at 8:01, with darkness by 9:02. And there you have it. Today's tide report for San Francisco Bay, brought to you by the Call of the Sea, wishing you a good day.

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2: 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That's a Historical Society downtown walking tour happening the second and fourth Saturday each month from 10:30 a.m. to noon, leaving from the Ice House Museum at 780 Bridgeway in downtown Sausalito. 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
3: Now it is time for Tide Tones PM, your afternoon tide report from Radio Sausalito. Your reporter is Greg Grunke. Today is Sunday, August 16, 2026. A high tide of 5.8 feet will occur at 3.07 p.m., followed by a low tide of 1.3 feet at 9:11 p.m. The next high tide will be 4.7 feet at 3:23 a.m. tomorrow, followed by a low tide of 1.5 feet at 8:58 a.m. All tide data is for the Golden Gate, so compensate accordingly. Today's sunrise was at 6:26. Sunset will be at 8:01, with darkness by 9:02. And there you have it, today's tide report for San Francisco Bay, brought to you by the Call of the Sea, wishing you a good day.
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1: The pianist and composer Randy Weston and the saxophonist, composer, and bandleader Jimmy Heath both celebrated their centennials in 2026. 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

change your face. My ticker starts to pitter-pat when I'm in your embrace. Lulabelle, Lulabelle, I'm confessing there is only one for me. Don't pretend I've got you guessing. You don't have to wonder

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2: 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That's the Jazz and Blues by the Bay free concert series happening each Friday evening beginning June 5th from 6:30 to 8 p.m. at Gabrielson Park through September 25th. 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
3: Now it is time for Tide Tones PM, your afternoon tide report from Radio Sausalito. Your reporter is Greg Grunke. Today is Sunday, August 16, 2026. A high tide of 5.8 feet will occur at 3:07 p.m., followed by a low tide of 1.3 feet at 9:11 p.m. The next high tide will be 4.7 feet at 3:23 a.m. tomorrow, followed by a low tide of 1.5 feet at 8:58 p.m. All tide data is for the Golden Gate, so compensate accordingly. Today's sunrise was at 6:26. Sunset will be at 8:01, with darkness by 9:02. And there you have it, today's tide report for San Francisco Bay, brought to you by the Call of the Sea, wishing you a good day.

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0: 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Hey, jazz fans, your deep grooves are right here on Radio Sausalito. Here's a public service announcement from Sausalito Center for the Arts. The Sausalito Landscape Festival celebrates the enduring tradition of landscape painting with a juried exhibition showcasing landscape, seascape, and cityscapes from California artists. Throughout August, visitors are invited to experience landscapes through the eyes of painters who capture the beauty, atmosphere, and changing light of these places that inspire them. The exhibition is curated by Carolyn Meyer, renowned artist and director of the School of Painting at San Francisco's Academy of Art University. Come on downtown to the Sausalito Center for the Arts. Admission is free and open to the public, 11 a.m. to 5 p.m. Wednesdays through Sundays. That's the Sausalito Landscape Festival at the Center for the Arts downtown. It runs through August 27th and will be open Wednesday to Sunday from 11 a.m. to 5 p.m. For more information, check out sausalitocenterforthearts.org.
1: Now it is time for Tide Tones PM, your afternoon tide report from Radio Sausalito. Your reporter is Greg Grunke. Today is Sunday, August 16th, 2026. A high tide of 5.8 feet will occur at 3.07 p.m., followed by a low tide of 1.3 feet at 9.11 p.m. The next high tide will be 4.7 feet at 3.23 a.m. tomorrow, followed by a low tide of 1.5 feet at 8.58 p.m. All tide data is for the Golden Gate, so compensate accordingly. Today's sunrise was at 6:26. Sunset will be at 8:01, with darkness by 9:02. And there you have it, today's tide report for San Francisco Bay, brought to you by the Call of the Sea, wishing you a good day.

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1: The pianist and composer Randy Weston and the saxophonist, composer, and bandleader Jimmy Heath both celebrated their centennials in 2026. 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
2: 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That's the Jazz and Blues by the Bay free concert series happening each Friday evening beginning June 5th from 6:30 to 8 p.m. at Gabrielson Park through September 25th. 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
4: Now it is time for Tide Tones PM, your afternoon tide report from Radio Sausalito. Your reporter is Greg Grunke. Today is Sunday, August 16, 2026. A high tide of 5.8 feet will occur at 3:07 p.m., followed by a low tide of 1.3 feet at 9:11 p.m. The next high tide will be 4.7 feet at 3:23 a.m. tomorrow, followed by a low tide of 1.5 feet at 8:58 a.m. All tide data is for the Golden Gate, so compensate accordingly. Today's sunrise was at 6:26. Sunset will be at 8:01, with darkness by 9:02. And there you have it. Today's Tide Report for San Francisco Bay, brought to you by the Call of the Sea, wishing you a good day.

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Well, greetings and welcome to the Music of the Jazz Decades. This is Ray Smith, and as Joe Venuti used to say so hopefully when he arrived at a strange venue for a gig, he would holler out and say, is this the place? And indeed it is, if you want to hear another set of ballads and blues, stomps and rags from those special jazz decades of the 1920s and the 1930s. In this instance, we're going to include such venues and players as the Apex Club in Chicago in 1928 and the legendary six-piece band, which could excite both jazz fans and dancers alike, despite the fact they didn't have any trumpets or trombones. And, of course, that would be Jimmy Noon and his Apex Club Orchestra. And we'll hear a group of his early recordings from 1928, which are some of his most exhilarating. And they will also feature Earl Hines on the grand piano. And then from the Premier Studios in St. Louis in 1979, we've got a rewardingly hot session by a group of talented weekenders. This would be Lou Green and all of the original Salty Dogs, with the vibrant vocals of Carol Lee, sort of contributing the jazz lineup to the session. And also up front, we're going to put up on the table a rare old, dusty, rusty public service radio program. This was transcribed in Los Angeles late in 1937, and features Ben Pollack and his orchestra. At the time, in 1937, Ben Pollack is back in California after several years in Chicago, mainly in New York City. And, you know, over the years from 1924 to 1942, Pollack put together and broke up four or five different dance bands. Well, this is the 1937 version that he led, in which the prime jazz star was Muggsy Spanier on cornet. Also, the band had a premier piano player. Originally, as a matter of fact, he was born in Sweden. His name was Bob Lane, and we have featured him before on the Jazz Decade. So now, here is the first 8 minutes of this 15-minute transcription.

0: the National Mobilization for Human Needs, organized to assist the private welfare agencies in more than 400 cities in the fall of 1937 and the spring of 1938, has the pleasure to present the outstanding stars of radio, stage, screen, and music. This program features the Dean of Sophisticated Swing, Ben Pollock, and his orchestra. And now for a word from the Dean himself.
1: Ben Pollock, ladies and gentlemen, greeting you once again with our familiar theme melody, Song of the Islands. All right, boys, let's swing it.

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1: Jimmy Noone, born on a small farm 10 miles outside of New Orleans in 1895. This was a junction called Cutoff. That was the name of the place, Cutoff. C-U-T hyphen O-double.

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1: Bacellus Dan and Kid Ory. Now, in 1917, Jimmy Noone made his big move to Chicago, where he continued his studies under the famous Franz Schoop. Now, jazz fans know that name. Franz Schoop was a teacher at the Hull House in Chicago, and his students also included Benny Goodman and Buster Bailey. Now, Noone's big-time break-in period was with such top-notch Chicago bands as Freddie Keppard's original Creole Band. He also worked with Ollie Powers' Harmony Syncopators. And then there was a classy outfit, Doc Cook, Charles Doc Cook and his Dreamland Orchestra. And that's where he met his longtime saxophone and reed mate Joe Poston when the both of them were playing in Doc Cook's band. Well, next on our playlist is one of Jimmy McHugh's early hits. This is entitled Every Evening I Miss You. This is a good tune, and Jimmy and Joe and Earl do something special to it. They recorded it in two greatly contrasting tempos. Now, both versions swing beautifully. The first version, at a slower tempo, is sort of in a gentle and graceful manner, while the second, much faster performance exchanges some of that grace for exhilaration and a more heady drive. Now, Hines's piano will swing on both, but he is really propulsive. Hines's piano turns propulsive on that faster master. Faster master. Yeah, I like that. Now, Jimmy Noone on clarinet, Joe Poston on alto saxophone throughout. Let's have now some jazz contrasts on the same tune, Every Evening I Miss You.

And now to close this set, Jimmy Noone's Apex Club Orchestra, I Know That You Know. This was composed by Vincent Heumann, and it was introduced by Beatrice Lilly. You remember Beatrice Lilly? She was in the Broadway Musical Review of 1926 entitled Oh Please, and she introduced this tune, I Know That You Know. Now, Jimmy Noone recorded this as his very first tune of the more than 75 that he would record for Vocalion Records between 1928 and 1935. And it's been a classic showcase and a challenge for clarinet players all down through the jazz decades. Benny Goodman recorded it many times, as did Cindy Bechet. And even though clarinets will testify that it's a good deal easier to play this on a BEM clarinet than the Albert model that Jimmy Noone used, it's general knowledge that nobody ever topped this recorded masterpiece of I Know That You Know by Jimmy Noone.

wonderful, wonderful stuff. You know, we haven't had Jimmy Noone's band on for a couple of years, but these particular tunes we haven't played on the air since the early 80s. The early 80s. It's like coming home after a long trip or meeting some old friends after a long absence. Such wonderful music. Noone and Poston died much too young. Jimmy, of a massive heart attack at the age of 49 in 1944. It was particularly tragic because he was just beginning a very promising jazz revival, playing with Kid Ory's jazz band, and it would have been a marvelous second career for Jimmy, but it wasn't to be. Joe Poston died at an even earlier age of 47 in 1942. Happily, Earl Hines enjoyed life, and he worked in jazz right into his 80th year. As a matter of fact, he worked a gig a week before he died in 1983. But they left some wonderful, wonderful music. Timeless stuff. But now we're going to head into a hot and happy trip home in the recorded presence of some talented avocationalists. This is a group known as the Original Salty Dogs of Chicago and various points east, namely Lou Green on cornet, leading the band, an instant humorist. We have Tom Bartlett on trombone, Kim Cusick, clarinet, Johnny Cooper piano, Jack Consul on the banjo, Mike Walbridge tuba, and the stoic Wayne Jones on drums. These are all warm, longtime friends, and this music just invokes so many great personal memories. We're going to hear a tune by Ma Rainey. You know, I've never been one of these Red Hot Mama fans or devotees. They sort of popped up in the jazz revivals of the last few decades. But Carol Lee of San Francisco and Chicago and Connecticut was never a real hot Red Hot Mama either. She was and still is one of the few who could legitimately and simply and honestly claim the title of jazz vocalist. Truth of same, listen to her marvelous rendition of Ma Rainey's Jelly Bean Blues. Now, they say when you want to test a singer, make the singer sing something slow. And not only is this slow, but it has whole notes, and Miss Lee handles them beautifully. It's a challenging blues that a lot of singers never wanted to touch. But this is something that Lee is absolutely gorgeous at doing.

Now that's artistry. Carol Lee, the original Salty Dogs, Ma Rainey's Jelly Bean Blues. Now for our final tune, closing out with an ancient anthem that goes all the way back to the ragtime era, written in 1896 by Theodore Metz. It was first recorded by John Philip Sousa and his band, and we're speaking of A Hot Time in the Old Town Tonight, celebrated by Carol Lee and the original Salty Dogs of 1979.

Well, once again, we found a proper finale. Hot time in the old town tonight, the original Salty Dogs. In the summer of 1979, they were out there in St. Louis playing the 15th National Ragtime Festival aboard the old Goldenrod Showboat. Remember that? Anchored there on the levee in St. Louis, just below the arch. We made two or three of those out there. I played there once with the Rent Party Revelers, and I'm going to tell you, moving around that showboat and a couple of the barges that were anchored next to it with your drumming and musical equipment was an adventure in itself. I tell you, with people everywhere, you know, there were no backstages on that showboat. Oh, well, memories, memories, memories. The Dogs were out there. They usually made a recording at the Premier Film and Recording Studio uptown in St. Louis. And our music by the all-original Salty Dogs came from a 2-CD package. It's on a LP called the Bill Armstrong Collection. Bill Armstrong Collection. The number is BAC08. BAC08. Bill Armstrong Collection. It's a 2-CD. And it includes the 1981 Monster Session, where they combined the original Salty Dogs and the band of Turk Murphy. That is something else. You got to have that in your files, that's for sure. Jimmy Noon, well, there's a wonderful 4-CD box on the JSP label. It's JSP number 926. 98 tunes there, all remastered beautifully, budget-priced. The Ben Pollock was from a 30-year-old LP that's long out of print, but a little bit scratchy and noisy, but we still enjoyed it, and we hope you did, too. 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And then there's another reference. 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And there's our theme, the one theme that never changes, our closing theme since April 5, 1958. 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The Jazz Decades is produced and recorded using the best source documents possible in digital sound, in Beaufort County and coastal South Carolina. Thanks for having me in. I hope you enjoyed the music. I hope you enjoy a good week. Until next week, same place, same station. Ray Smith.

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2: Now it is time for Tide Tones PM, your afternoon tide report from Radio Sausalito. Your reporter is Greg Grunke. Today is Sunday, August 16, 2026. A high tide of 5.8 feet will occur at 3.07 p.m., followed by a low tide of 1.3 feet at 9.11 p.m. The next high tide will be 4.7 feet at 3.23 a.m. tomorrow, followed by a low tide of 1.5 feet at 8.58 p.m. All tide data is for the Golden Gate, so compensate accordingly. Today's sunrise was at 6:26. Sunset will be at 8:01, with darkness by 9:02. And there you have it, today's tide report for San Francisco Bay, brought to you by the Call of the Sea, wishing you a good day.

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